Man, you guys are amazing. Due to the fact that we're about 100, we have to take a short break. But we'll be back. Please do not go away. Thank you.

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0: Cut. 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I mean, we could do better with a gaggle of chimpanzees, honestly.
1: Hey, Mr. Fancy Pants Director.
0: Good heavens.
1: Hey, go easy on the boys, eh?
0: Don't I know you from somewhere?
1: Ray Daniels is the name, and rock and roll is my name. I manage the group.
0: I see.
1: Yes.
0: I see. Oh, rumpy, pumpy, oh, lovely, chubbly, what? I say, bloody... I say, what a magnificent mole you have there. Do you mind if I...
1: Hey, go brush your teeth.
0: I say...
1: I see.
0: Oh, my good Lord. Indeed.
1: I'll talk to you in a minute, okay?
0: Thank you. All right, chaps, from the topping, no stopping.
2: A Monday warrior, me, right. Against some, so you mean, me, right.

0: God, ladies, stop moving pitchers. 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
1: Hey. You can say whatever you want about my crappy band, but you leave the girls out of this.
0: Well, listen to me, Mr. Ray Daniels, if that's your name. I've had enough of your pathetic bunch of monkey boys. I bid you adieu. Come on, Percy.
2: No, Cecil. I hate you.
1: Ta-ta, screwball! Now I'm going to be the director. One and a two and a three and a dupa.

0: refilling the place. And then suddenly you'd see John Lennon in the corner, or McCartney, or like Bill Wyman.
1: There was definitely a time period where what was London up to? It was tracking Jimi Hendrix.
2: Here I come, baby. Coming to get you.

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Okay, from the old to the new, we'd like to do something from our forthcoming album. This is called Caravan.

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2: Oh, that cougar!

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0: Are you ready to run?
1: Are you ready to rock?
0: Ich weiß nicht, wie es bei euch war, but I was raised on rock. Here we go!

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Thank you so much. Yeah, make some fucking noise. Come on! And thank you to all our fans around the world. 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

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Thank you so much. Lovely. You're wonderful. Thank you so much. We've got a bunch of stuff here. What we'd like to do is the title track from our very latest CD, our latest album, as we used to call it. It's called Rapture of the Deep. Or Nitrogen Narcosis.

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It means a lot to us. Thank you. Thank you. It's a good thing. All right. What is this? Here we go.

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Thank you very much. 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What a place this is. What a beautiful place. 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

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The new Philharmonic from Frankfurt. 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

0: London. 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
2: Yeah.
1: Well, that's my understanding that Apple Computers is going to give every single person in here a computer tonight. I think that's when that's what was told to me as I walked to the stage. I have no legal consequence to that statement.

0: you'd see John Lennon in the corner, or McCartney, or like Bill Wyman.
1: There was definitely a time period where what was London up to? It was tracking Jimi Hendrix.

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How you gonna get the money? All right.

Listen, I don't want anybody making too much noise out there tonight, okay? Yeah. I understand a lot of you were told this was a John Mayer and Pete Doherty reunion concert, and I apologize for that you didn't get to see who you wanted to see, but don't let that be afraid to make you afraid to make any noise out there, okay?

keys right here. Ruby Amanfo on the vocals. Lily Mae Ritchie on the fiddle over there. Came tonight. From Denmark on the pedal steel guitar, Maggie Bjorklund. Tall drink of water on the tall bass over there, Catherine Popper. She's from the Dirty South. Over there, also from the Dirty South, on the drums from Alabama, is Carla Azar on the drums. I'm gonna play this song right now we've been working on called Take Me With You, Why Don't You, When You Leave Sometime.

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0: refilling the place, and then suddenly you'd see John Lennon in the corner, or McCartney, or like Bill Wyman.
1: There was definitely a time period where what was London up to? 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

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Alex Bonfanti on the bass. Lewis Wright on the drum kit. And Mr. Graham Godfrey on the percussion. 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Enjoy the rest of your Sunday.

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o'clock news. 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
1: There was definitely a time period where what was London up to? It was tracking Jimi Hendrix.
2: Here I come, baby. 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

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This is our little sister, Bobby. She wants to play Down Yonder for y'all.

Little Sister Bobby, stand up where they can see you a little better out there. And you got Kevin Smith playing the bass. You got Billy English playing the drums. You got Brother Paul English playing the drums. It's my son Micah back there playing something. I'm not sure what that is. Tom Conway playing the guitar right over there. Mickey Raphael on the harmonicas. And this is my son helping us out tonight, Lucas. I wrote a song about me and Paul. I called it Me and Paul. Well, it's been rough and rocky traveling, but I'm finally standing upright on the ground. And after taking several readings, I'm surprised to find my mind still fairly sound. I thought Nashville was the roughest, but I know I've said the same about them all. We received our education in the cities of the nation, me and Paul. Almost busted in Laredo, but for reasons that I'd rather not disclose. But if you're staying in a motel there in Lee, don't leave nothing in your clothes. And at the airport in Milwaukee, they refused to let us board the plane at all. They said we looked suspicious, but I believe they like to pick on me and Paul. Show in Buffalo with us and Kitty Wells and Charlie Pride. The show was long and we was just sitting there, and we come to play and all joined for the ride. And we drank a lot of whiskey, so I don't know if we went on that night at all. I don't think they even missed us. I guess Buffalo ain't geared for me and Paul. Well, it's been rough and rocky traveling, but I'm finally standing upright on the ground. And after taking several readings,

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We received our education in the cities of the nation, me and Paul.

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It's Flooding Down in Texas.

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Lily and I did a record together to All the Girls I've Loved Before. It's called Will You Remember Mine? 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

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It's called Roll Me Up and Smoke Me When I Die.

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All right.

How you feeling, Chicago? Well, first of all, let me tell you, it is, I think I can speak safely on behalf of my family and friends, that it is our absolute pleasure to be here in such a historic city, such a music-loving city. And it's also, first of all, let me introduce you to David. Do you know David Foster? A rhetorical question, of course. But David and I, and some of the musicians here, David and I, we've just recorded an album full of soul classics, R&B classics. And this is the first place, this is the first city that we're actually playing this album live tonight. And I can't think of a better place to start it off.

Thank you. Now, we started off doing the concert between David and I was to start off doing a 60s classic album. And of course, there's an embarrassment of wealth to choose from when you talk about 60s classic music. But this next song we're going to play you isn't quite from the 60s. But we recorded it anyway because, man, it just resonates so much. And I think that when I first heard it, when David first played it to me, of course I'd heard it before, but when we sat around the piano and he played it to me, I just thought that, well, this is a song, like a lot of those great songs that could be relevant to all of us. Each one of us, I'm sure, at some point in our lives has been in this moment where you just want to say to that person, you know, if you don't know me by now, know what I mean? It certainly resonated with me, so

I see a lot of smiles in that front row. We've all had that feeling, right? So this next song I'm going to play you, I promised David I wouldn't talk between songs, but... You know, he asked me, he said, Cilla, are you going to talk between songs? I said, I don't think so. Go figure. This next song we're going to play you is a song that I particularly remember growing up with. My mother, who was a wig maker in the 60s, you know, just like every other young wig maker in the 60s. And I used to sit underneath that machine, you know, and listen to, like, Motown coming off the radio, lots of R&B classics, lots of Stevie Wonder, the Supremes. But she was really into Otis Redding, like, really into Otis Redding. So I pretty much grew up with that kind of schooling, you know, which is how come a funny-looking English boy from London can be in Chicago singing R&B classics, basically. But that's how it happened. So...

Because we've been there, right? You know, you're with that, you meet that person and you try and hold off and you like them, but you try not to give too much of yourself, and then you get to that point and you it's too late to turn back, right? I see all the guys saying right too. Right, guys? Anyway, you ready?

Thank you so much. So I told you that story about being inspired by the collective consciousness that was going around America. People not just talking about change, but really ready for change for a while, for the first time in a while. And so you know, that's why it's such fun. And I got to tell you, I mean, you know, as a singer, it's so much fun when you get the opportunity to sing great songs. And these are all great songs. I mean, they're great songs. Songs like we don't write anymore, myself included. I wish I could write these songs. But, you know, working with David, you know, he and I put these songs together. And he said, well, you should sing this song. And I wasn't too particularly keen on singing certain songs. I mean, there were some songs that I loved and some I wasn't so keen on. But you see, that's why you need a

Well, that's why. Because contrary to what artists tell you, they don't always know what's best for them. And, you know, he said, you got to sing this song because it's in keeping with the first song that we recorded, which was A Change Is Gonna Come. And it's the same message, man. And so what are you really saying? And so I sang it, ended up being possibly my favorite song on the album. So we'll play it for you right now.

Thank you. Thank you, David. Thank you, guys. You sounded beautiful. Thank you.

0: Thank you. Well, so that was so, that is the shape of things to come. So,
1: but can I say one thing, Seal?
0: Yes, please do.
1: Is this on? Can you hear me?
0: Yeah, I can hear.
1: I don't think that there's anybody else on the planet that could sing this album the way he has just sung this album on the planet.
0: Thank you. Thank you. I don't know whether that's true, but thank you so much. There are a lot of great singers out there. One thing I do know, that there was only one person who could bring that out of me, and he's standing right in front of you, David Foster.

Can we have a big round of applause for the girls, the choir? They were fantastic. And the horn players, are you staying with us or are you leaving us? You're leaving? Thank you so much.

0: Done.
1: About 21 years ago, I was living in a flat or an apartment, as you might call it, in London. It's one of those things we used to call a squat. And what a squat means is, it's not what it implies, but there was that too, but on a very minimal basis. A squat was if you could somehow gain access into an uninhabited premises, like a housing place, and you could prove that you didn't break in, you could then claim what was then known as squatter's rights. And so the council and the government had to rehouse you. So it was basically a cheap way of getting an apartment if you weren't, you know, single mother or pregnant. So anyway, I had this squat, and you know, I was an aspiring musician, and it was around about the time I first started trying my hand at writing. So I couldn't play anything then. Some may argue I can't play anything now, but that's another question entirely. So but what I did have is a little four track. You know what those are? A little Porter Studio. It has a little cassette. I don't know if they make them anymore. And you can multi-track things on them. You know, it's for aspiring songwriters or musicians. And so I had one of those, and I decided to try an experiment to see if I could write a song just using vocal tracks. And so I emulated the strings and I laid them down and I bounced them, and then I did in my head what I thought the drums would be doing, and yada yada yada. So I came up with this thing which I thought was really embarrassing, and I wouldn't really play it to anyone, but about 4 years

Years after that, a friend of mine who'd heard it convinced me to play it to a producer, and somehow it ended up on a record. And so if you know the words to it, then join in. If you don't, then join in anyway, because that'll make two of us.

Thank you. On drums, Steve Sedelnik. On bass, keys, and vocals, Marcus Brown. On vocals and guitar, just about everything else, Mark Summerlin. It's been a real pleasure. No, it has not been a pleasure. It's been a privilege to play in your great city. We love coming here. We love coming here. We love playing for you. And we love you. We'll be back. Thank you for listening.

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I see marijuana trees blowing in the breeze.

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1: There was definitely a time period where what was London up to? It was tracking Jimi Hendrix.
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In Jamaica, the rain is a blessing to us. So we, you know, I don't mind the rain. 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Sometimes the cities can get a little dirty. So a little rain, you know, wash away that dirt, you know. Yeah, you know, the earth, I mean, is a part of the earth, is a part of creation, and I love the earth, I love this planet earth, you know. I love what it has done. I appreciate this planet, and I hope everyone else appreciate, love the planet as well, you know, because we can't just appreciate the things we have, you know, the material things. We got to appreciate some of the other stuff too, you know. And we got to take care of stuff. We got to take care of the planet, my friends. I know when you live in your house, if the toilet gets stuck, you're going to plunge the toilet in. Right? That's right. You know, if the roof will leak, you're going to fix the roof. You know, so what we do with the planet is the question. If we have a problem with the planet, I get messed up because of certain pollution, what we going to do? There's something that we got to do. We can't just sit down and watch the roof leak and make the roof leak. And the toilet plunge and just leave the toilet stuck up. You can't do that. So think about it that way there. Think about the planet. Are we just going to make things?

0: exam like that, are we going to do something? You know? What we have to do? It's not a joke. Because, you know, them say, them run and them say them going to Mars and going to build things on Mars. And but I tell them, I don't want to live on no damn Mars. This is my hood right here. I ain't going nowhere. And I tell my children, don't go anywhere either. We can deal with this place. Deal with this place. Fix this place. Make this place better. Running off and look for another place. After this place has given us so much. So much. I would never abandon this planet. For no other planet. You understand? I don't want to live on no damn Mars.
1: 10, 9, 8, 7, 6, 5, 4, 3, 2, 1.
0: I don't want to live on Mars. I don't want to drive space cars. I just want to be with you.

And we'll share.

Thank you. Thank you very much. Yo, it's so good to see the people together in one unity. No fussing, no fighting. Just enjoying this life that we have here together. And this is the way the world should be, like we are here tonight. What's the problem with that? I don't know, there's no problem. Too much political division, racial division, religious division, class division, all type of division. Them divide the people to control the people. And we the people have to realize this and tell them, say, when they try to put one group against the next group, tell them, no! We know who we are. And we know that together we are stronger than divided, my friends. So we have to put a stop to all this divisiveness that within the political system, within the religious systems, all this divisiveness is not for the benefit of the people. It's not for the benefit of you and I. We are not benefiting from this. We must realize who we are and let them know who we are. You understand? We are the people. We're not crayons in a box. We're not donkeys and elephants. We're not labels for the stock. We are the people. We're stronger than one race. We are stronger than one faith. We are the people. We are the people.

We're stronger than one race, and we're stronger than one faith. Together now. That's who we are. We're gonna change things. We can change things. We can make this world a better place. Let's do it together now. Don't let them fool us anymore. Don't let them trick us anymore. Come on.

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This one is called Love is a Rebel.

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Irie. 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I don't check no luggage, I just carry on. I leave the sorrows indoctrinated, 'cause now I've been emancipated.

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0: were filling the place. And then suddenly you'd see John Lennon in the corner, or McCartney, or like Bill Wyman.
1: There was definitely a time period where what was London up to? It was tracking Jimi Hendrix.
2: Here I come, baby. Coming to get you.

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Look at this place! How are we doing out there? It's good to be here. Thanks for having us. Welcome to Hysteria 2018! Which, if you use your calculators correctly, you will know that makes this album 31 years old this year. 31, count them, 31. Which means it's lasted the test of time, which is something that we always wanted to do. And look at this crowd here tonight celebrating with us, something that we've always wanted. We finally brought it back to the UK to do this album from start to finish. Oh yeah, 31 years is a long time. Anybody out there that's lived life knows you've been through some shit just like we have. But there's one thing that is certain. This band, these five people on this stage tonight, have been together for 26 of those 31 years. Which basically means I am about to introduce you to the new boy, all the way from Belfast. Make some noise for Mr. Vivienne.

0: were filling the place. And then suddenly you'd see John Lennon in the corner, or McCartney, or like Bill Wyman.
1: There was definitely a time period where what was London up to? It was tracking Jimi Hendrix.
2: Here I come, baby. Coming to get you.

Are you excited?

All right? Enjoy that. It's an interesting concept, playing an album from start to finish in the order that you did it on the record. Well, you remember vinyl? Everybody remembers vinyl. Actually, it's now more popular than CD, so of course you remember vinyl. August the 3rd, 1987 was when that particular album came out, and it served us very well. It's given us the opportunity to do this for you people, which we appreciate more than you'll ever know from the bottom of our hearts. Thank you so much for sharing this with us. So now, what we'd like to do for you, if that's okay, is a few things that came before and a few things that came after. Like this beautiful thing, which will be introduced to you by the Walthamstow wonder, that is Mr. Phil Collins!

Drago! Let's have another look at this place. Look at this place. It's beautiful. Thank you for sharing it with us. There's a lot of noise going on out there, by the way. Hell of a lot of noise. We thank you for that. Come on. Hey, however, do you think you can make a little bit more? Just a little bit more? For the boy in the back, stand up, Rick Allen.

0: And as ever, he will introduce this one for you.
1: Und liebe Lachen, Lohen.

Hey, hey, hey! Thank you very much. Good evening, everybody. And let's see what happens now.

Ladies and gentlemen, please welcome from Gambia, West Africa, please welcome the amazing Mr. Jode Camara.

Gilde Camara. It's a... yeah, it's as a sensational spaceship as... And Gilde decided about a year or so ago that we were so familiar as a kind of cooperative that I became his uncle, which I'm very pleased about because I haven't got enough nephews. And so we're the sensational spaceship as time moves on. And today is the 8th of September. It's just short of 46 years since I first played here. And all aboard, yeah. I learned that from Tom Jones. I saw him not long ago. He tells everybody how old he is. What a, I mean, really, should you do that? I don't think so, but I think you gotta keep that under your hat, Tom. Or helmet, at least. So we got a record coming out all of today, and it was a big moment for us because we've been very nervous. We've been in the waiting room for a long time, and a lot of pacing up and down. And this is, in the old days, they used to call it a single. I think that's a very good state of being, but I don't know whether it actually adds up to much as far as a 7-inch single. This is called Rainbow. Thank you. Let's put an end to that.

Thank you.

and mandolin, electric guitar, backing vocals and percussion. Please give a big warm welcome again to the great Justin Adams here. On electric guitar, on mandolin, on... I'm going to say it in a bit. I don't want to say this after where I've been. Banjo and some other stuff. From Liverpool, the king of psychedelic, we welcome Skin Tyson. And on keyboards and Moog and organ and backing vocals and percussion and backing vocals and... Yeah, you got it. Johnny Baggett. The king of Bristol.

0: Why? It's very difficult.
1: Okay, that's fine by me. Okay. This is a song by...
0: This is not a song from our new records. This is the pensive side of us. It's all pensive, really. It's called Pocket Full of Golden.

Hey, hey, hey! Well, that wouldn't be possible without the amazing talents from the East End of London, from the Vortex jazz scene, from the places where people don't go. But you can at a reduced rate. Please welcome the great drumming and skills tonight of the newly married and quite tired David Smith. On bass guitar and backing vocals and upright guitar and guitar and pedals from Bristol, England. From Bristol, actually, because we're already in England. Please welcome Mr. Billy Fuller. Well, thank you. When I was at school, back just before I played here the first time, we all used to hang out with the beatniks. It was a short night, because after a couple of cigarettes, nobody knew what was going on, but we were very lucky to be exposed to some great music from the Mississippi Delta and from guys who became, I guess, the kind of cornerstone for that period of time that I was growing up. And I was lucky to see Son House and Sleepy John Estes and Sonny Boy Williamson and a load of people who traveled through Europe and who were absolutely startled by the reception that they got then, coming from almost being sort of found again after their highlight period in the early 30s and 40s. There was a guy that I saw that really got it for me, and if you YouTube him, it's amazing, his Sky Songs. That's the songs of Bukka White. This is a song that I think we'll always do until we split up and reform. It's called Fixin' to Die.

Justin Adams there. Come on.

way down inside. 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

miles of barbed wire. 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I got a brand new

Hey, Justin Adams, Skin Tyson, Billy Fuller, Dave Smith, Johnny Baggett, and somewhere Joel Day, camera. 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He's going to come in a minute. He's too professional, they're too professional. Here's another song from 1928. It's the first track on our new record, and it's called Little Maggie.

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Little Sister Bobby, stand up where they can see you a little better out there. And you got Kevin Smith playing the bass. You got Billy English playing the drums. You got Brother Paul English playing the drums. It's my son Micah back there playing something. I'm not sure what that is. Tom Conway playing the guitar right over there. Mickey Raphael on the harmonicas. And this is my son helping us out tonight, Lucas. I wrote a song about me and Paul. I called it Me and Paul. Well, it's been rough and rocky traveling, but I'm finally standing upright on the ground. And after taking several readings, I'm surprised to find my mind still fairly sound. I thought Nashville was the roughest, but I know I've said the same about them all. We received our education in the cities of the nation, me and Paul. Almost busted in Laredo, but for reasons that I'd rather not disclose. But if you're staying in a motel there and leave, don't leave nothing in your clothes. And at the airport in Milwaukee, they refused to let us board the plane at all. They said we looked suspicious, but I believe they like to pick on me and Paul. Show in Buffalo with us and Kitty Wells and Charlie Pride. The show was long and we was just sitting there, and we come to play an Audrey Fowler rock. And we drank a lot of whiskey, so I don't know if we went on that night at all. I don't think they even

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1: I thought Branson was the roughest, but I know I've said the same about them all. We received our education in the cities of the nation, me and Paul.

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It's called It's Flooding Down in Texas.

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Lily and I did a record together to all the girls I've loved before. It's called Will You Remember Mine? 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

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It's called Roll Me Up and Smoke Me When I Die.

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0: I saw a light, everybody sing right here.

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Thank you.

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From that side of town, folks, there was only simple men.

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You guys doing okay so far? We're just getting started tonight, so. I want you to keep your eye on Mr. Medlock and Mr. Sparky over here.

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We gotta make a toast to you guys. Thank you so much for keeping Skinner music alive. Hey, baby. The legend lives on into 2015, baby. How about it, huh? We thank you so much. Hey, by the way, some of you guys may be doing this tonight. Here's a toast to you guys. Thank you so much, huh? I think we're doing that song.

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And that's what this country is all about, being free. And I think everybody wants to be free.

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Don't get quiet on us now, baby. That makes my ass nervous. How you guys doing? Welcome to Second Helping Night. How about it, baby? How about it? Huh? We love you guys. You know what? We're doing a song here, this next song. We haven't done it that much on stage. And it's a really, really cool song. This goes out to all the ladies in the audience, okay?

my son, turn on all the lights here tonight. How you guys doing? How you guys up in the balcony doing? Everybody doing good in here tonight? God bless you. You know what? It's our second night here at the famous, world-famous Florida Theater. What a beautiful theater. You guys support it here in Jacksonville. Been around a long, long time. I just got to ask you guys, it's probably a dumb question, but how many diehard Lynyrd Skynyrd fans are in here tonight? Any diehard? Remember now, you're being taped for a live DVD right out of Jacksonville, Florida, home of Lynyrd Skynyrd. So here's to you guys. God bless each and every one of you. Let's do it.

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How about it, baby? Oh, whoa.

Friday night in Jacksonville, Florida. Friday night in Jacksonville, Florida. You know what? I met a gentleman from Staten Island, New York, up in New York area, and he said, man, I had to come down to Jacksonville and see Lynyrd Skynyrd in Jacksonville. That's like seeing the Beatles in Liverpool. So, you know what I mean? I'm Doug, hats off to you. We love you guys. We appreciate you guys. It's good to see that we have diehard fans here tonight. This is one we're going to take you way, way back. You guys sing along really, really loud.

You know what? We got to testify to you guys. We got to testify to you guys right here in front of God and everything. We have been so, I shouldn't say this because you never want to admit this, nervous about playing Jacksonville, Florida. What the hell? This is our hometown. This is where Ronnie and Alan and Gary started it all. But right now, let's pick it up, Jacksonville, Florida. Come on.

0: It was the first festival of its kind, the first pop festival that brought all different types of music together. There had been jazz festivals, there had been blues festivals and folk festivals. There really hadn't been a rock festival.
1: It seemed like it was time to give something back to music, you know? So we tried to find the most talented people who hadn't been exposed.
2: The theme of the Monterey Pop Festival was music, love, and flowers, or something like that.
3: It was to show that music, love, and flowers could transcend everything and conquer the world.
4: Monterey was the launching pad for Jimmy in America.
5: Most people there, I'd say 99%, did not know who the heck Jimi Hendrix and the Experience were.
6: Well, it was like probably the most important gig in Jimi Hendrix's career.
7: And that made the band in America.
8: Ooh, shucks, foxy lady.

0: Less than a year before Jimmy played Monterey, he was playing as an unknown in Greenwich Village when he was spotted by Chas Chandler, who was the bass player in the Animals and was looking for his first venture into managing a band.
1: I'd been out with a girlfriend of mine, and she'd played me a recording by Tim Rose of Hey Joe.
2: Hey Joe, where you going with that, that gun in your hand?
1: And I said, at the end of this tour, I'm going to go back to England and find an artist to record this song with.
3: We were in New York, of course, and then Linda Keith, who was, I believe, Keith Richards' girlfriend at the time, or was his girlfriend, had asked Chas to go along and see this guy sing, and she said she felt he was going to be the new thing, and so Chas, of course, went.
1: I saw him at Cafe War, and the very first song he played was Hey Joe. I knew the only thing I wanted to do was take this guy to England, because I thought he would change the music face of England, if not the world. I knew he was going to be a sensation in England.

0: first heard about Jimi Hendrix when I was at Melody Maker, and my old friend Chaz Chandler, who was formerly the bass player with the Animals, rang me up and said, "Chris, you've got to come and see this fantastic new guitar player." And he was telling me all about Jimi Hendrix, who had just brought over to England from New York.
1: First flat belonged to Ringo Starr. Ringo was the old pals act, you know, all the bands and that. All we did was music, you know. We'd go to a gig, we'd come back, he'd be writing a song, we'd be picking on it, pick a song to pieces just in our flat, you know.
0: It was a very exciting time to be in London in 1966, because not only were there lots of venues for bands to play at, there were also what were called the inn clubs, which were nightclubs where people went after hours to drink and chat, and the industry sort of met.
2: Chaz was kind of smart in the sense when he first brought him to England, that's what he did. He just took him around to those clubs. That's where I first saw Hendrix. Got up and started jamming with this band, and it was it was like, uh-oh, I think I should take up another instrument. And he was just amazing.
3: It's 1966. Kit Lambert and myself were partners. We were young filmmakers. We'd begun with The Who, and we were very involved in the whole sort of rock and roll sort of thing that was happening. And there were like three clubs at that time that you went to after the gigs, that sort of thing. We were at one of them. Chaz came in with this guy, and, you know, from word go, right, and when he started to perform, we were just totally enamoured. And we knew Chaz, and we said, well, can we produce him? You know, we'd love to produce him. And Chaz said, well, I'm going to produce him. He said, well, has he got a record label? And of course, he didn't have a record label. So we immediately, you know, got into the machinations of creating the record label because of Jimmy.
1: And we sat at the table and literally did a deal on a beer mat for Jimmy to be on Trank Records. We didn't even have a band at then. Noel and Mitch weren't there yet.
4: And then we had a jam session at one club in England, you know. And that's how Mitch, Noel and I got together.
5: Right now, I'd like to introduce the cats in the group. There's Noel Redding playing bass.
6: Hello.
5: And Mitch Mitchell playing drums. Good evening.
4: Noel comes down expecting to play guitar, you know. He was trying for the Animals. So I dug his hairstyle, so asked him to play bass.
7: Well, we're going back to, September 66, when I actually went to do an audition as a guitar player for Eric Burdon and the New Animals, because the Animals are broken up. And at which point, Chaz, he said, can I play bass? I said, no, but I'll give it a go. And I was handed this bass. We played three tunes. This American gentleman said, do you want to join my group? And that was it.
8: I got a phone call from Chaz the Chandler. Hey, I've got this guy coming over from America. Da-da-da-da. Do you fancy having a play with him? And he was the first person I knew, ever heard, that knew how to play that Curtis Mayfield style of guitar. And also, you want Wes Montgomery? I mean, without being a flash git.
9: I remember the first gig we did in England, he was stood there with the mouse open, so I said to myself, damn, what happened, you know? Did we do good or do what, you know?
7: And then we started doing what we call the club scene in London. And then suddenly we noticed we were filling the place, and then suddenly you'd see John Lennon in the corner, or McCartney, or like Bill Wyman.
10: There was definitely a time period where what was London up to? It was tracking Jimi Hendrix. I mean, nobody had much time off then, but what were they doing when they had time off? They were tracking Jimi Hendrix.
1: The reason he took off so quickly in England was because of the Rolling Stones and the Beatles. The Beatles used to go, and the Stones would go to see Jimmy play anywhere, especially in the West End of London. They would talk about him in interviews. They'd say, this guy was, you know, you've got to go to see Jimi Hendrix. I put another 1,000 on the door the next day when Mick Jagger or John Lennon or Paul McCartney were saying, this guy's great.
11: So we had been tipped off actually by John Lennon. Said, you got to come and see this guy. He had been signed for Europe and the rest of the world, actually, in the UK, and all that was open was North America. And so we grabbed what we could, and we signed him for North America.
8: As we started in 66, things happened so darn quickly.
1: And it was just great, because went out at gigs, worked on songs, went in the studio, partied. It was just great. The whole direction was just on making it a success.
6: It was like a jigsaw, you know, you could see the pieces coming together. First of all, there was the hit single, was Hey Joe, and then came Purple Haze, which established him as a singer, songwriter, guitarist, you know, the complete works.
3: I mean, he was accepted by the British audience with a reverence that happened with the Beatles, that happened with him. You know, he was loved in England, and immediately, you know, and really appreciated as the great artist that he was.
6: Chaz now had the sort of like move towards the next stage, and the next stage was obviously to break America.
11: Well, Hey Joe was played in the predictable places, the FM stations. Very few AM top 40 stations would take a chance with it. It was so off the beaten track.
6: They were struggling to get a foot in the door in America. You know, they were struggling to get the records played, and they were struggling to get the kind of attention. But what they did have was the word within the business. They had the Beatles accreditation. You know, the Beatles had given them their blessing, so to speak.

0: then we'll watch the sunrise from the bottom of the sea. But first, are you experienced? Or have you ever been experienced? Well, I am.
1: From memory serves me, I think you got a phone call. Well, I think Paul McCartney has something to do with it. But I know you got a phone call from the Mamas and Papas asking if you wanted to be... they were going to do this California pop festival, and would you want to be part of it? We said, yes, of course.
2: It was intended as a fabulous summer event by the man who thought of it, a man called Alan Parisa, who went to a promoter called Benny Shapiro, and they came to me one morning and said, we've had a wonderful idea to do a pop festival in Monterey where the jazz festivals had been.
3: Well, a fellow called me and he said that he had been to the Monterey Fairgrounds and he wanted to put a 12-hour show on from noon to midnight, and he wanted us to close the show. And he offered a huge sum of money to do it and so forth. And so I said I'd let him know the next day. And I thought it over, and I woke up in the middle of the night, and I thought, you know, wouldn't it be great if we made it like a 3-day thing? And so I called Lou Adler in the middle of the night, and he said, oh, yeah, it's a great idea. Goodbye. And I'll go, you know. Next morning, I called back and said, that's a great idea.
4: They had some good acts, a couple of San Francisco acts, a couple of blues acts. They didn't have anyone really to draw people in, and so they wanted to hire the Mamas and Papas.
2: But if anyone was going to run this thing, it was going to be John Phillips, Michelle Phillips, and Lou Adler. They co-opted the idea of the pop festival, made it a voluntary thing for charity, aced out Benny Shapiro, allowed Alan Parisa to be a co-producer, I was to be press officer.
4: It was at that point that the transition started to take place, to make it more than one day, to make it 3 days, to hire a lot more groups.
5: So the concept was changed by John and Lou. Since there had never really been a pop festival or a rock festival before, they were kind of flying by the seat of their pants.
6: Now, the number one thing that I noticed here is that there's no clearly defined areas of responsibility that one can just know Charlie's taking care of that or so-and-so's
7: that's
6: taking
7: rubbish.
6: Care of
7: that's
6: that.
7: That's not true at all.
8: Yeah,
6: okay, then if there are these areas of responsibility, may I suggest that we go around and the guy who's in charge of so-and-so says,
7: yeah.
6: I'm
7: okay.
6: In charge of art. We are 10 hours away from completion. I'm
7: okay.
6: In charge of security. We're this cool.
7: Let's go.
9: So when the citizens learned Monterey was to be the scene of the first annual international pop festival, they were somewhat less than overjoyed.
10: I think our position primarily was that the pop festival was brought in here without the people of the town really knowing what it was. It bothers a certain segment of our population, without a doubt. But to me, more frightening than the type of people is the sheer numbers that we expect to get.
5: But they were very clever in the way that they put it together and the way that they presented it. They convinced the city council that there would be no drugs, that, you know, hippies were the most peaceful and wonderful people in the world, and that a crowd of 200,000 was not going to affect the town of Monterey, which is about this big. The truth is that the more people that they got involved, the more it started to snowball into a reality.
11: The Mamas and Papas said, why don't you give all the

0: money to charity, and we work for nothing. So we said, okay. So Simon and Garfunkel agreed to work for nothing as well. Then everyone followed.
1: The first nights that we had on, obviously the Mamas and Papas, we figured they can close one night. Simon and Garfunkel, we thought that's another night. We got Otis Redding, and those were to be the three headliners. And then we started to fill in with those acts that represented all the different kinds of pop music at that time.
2: Everyone was encouraged to submit names that they thought would be interesting. Everybody was part of the committee.
1: There were some that were very active. Andrew Oldham obviously was very active, and whenever we thought about the European acts or the English acts, we went to Andrew, we went to McCartney. You know, who do you think we should go after?
3: And it was all logical. I mean, you couldn't... It was The Who and Jimi Hendrix. And either John or Lou said, that's funny, that's exactly what Paul McCartney said.
4: I remember everybody in the office was quite excited, you know, and everybody wanted to have this little trip to California, because up until that point, we just toured of Bristol, as I say, and Manchester, Birmingham, so, wow, California, here we come.
5: Have you ever been experienced?
6: There was no major plan, just, you know, Jimmy was an American, and naturally an American wants to be big in America, so we just went there.
7: Well, we realized when we saw the lineup of talent from Monterey, this would be a marvelous venue for him to debut his American experience. For Jimmy, it was his coming up party.
8: The idea of going to America, especially the West Coast, and I just got this flavor of West Coast America, and it lived up to my expectations, and way beyond. I'm seeing, like, young girls, young ladies, putting roses in policemen's, like, helmets. I haven't seen anything like that before or since.
9: It was so well organized and controlled, in the sense that everyone who paid to get in had a seat. And then there was the outer fairground at Monterey where you could just wander around and enjoy the music. And there was no mud and there was no trouble with lavatories or bad drugs or being ripped off or not being able to park anywhere. A lot of people who were at the festival were smoking dope, and a lot of people were taking LSD and putting on a wonderful 3-day event.

0: I showed up on Friday morning, there were television from Europe, from every major channel. Unheard of. It just, you know, it just blew our minds, the coverage we were about to get.
1: It was just amazing. We couldn't believe that it had all come together in such a wonderful, and you know, I don't think we knew at the moment, but in such a historic way.
2: No trouble with the police, no trouble with the fire, no trouble with traffic. The place sold out, and the bands did appear for nothing.
0: You know, it's one of those magical things that happens, and I don't know if it ever happens again. I hope it does, because from a musician and an audience and the town of Monterey, it just came out perfect.
3: Well, everyone wanted to be the best they could for their fellow musicians, you know? It wasn't for the $10,000 fee or this or that or something, you know? It was a matter of pride.

0: the audience was making a transition from going to pop concerts to something much closer to a jazz concert. They were, in most cases, not listening to a record, but were listening to a musical performance by the artists, and not wanting to miss any part of it.
1: We got to stop, children, what's that sound? Everybody look, it's going down.
2: One of the greatest things was all the bands meeting backstage. I mean, there were tables

0: and snack places set up backstage, and you'd see all these people sitting and getting to know each other.
1: The atmosphere, and people hung out. It allowed the acts who may have heard about somebody and hadn't seen them, and certainly hadn't sat at the same table and talked. And I think it made more of a community out of the artist, or put them into a community as opposed to just independent acts.
2: One of my most vivid memories of Monterey was the first day we were there and walking down the Midway, and there was Brian Jones, and to see Brian Jones there in his cape walking around, it was just like somebody from Mount Olympus had stepped into our town.
3: We're filling the place, and then suddenly you'd see John Lennon in the corner, or McCartney, or like Bill Wyman.
0: There was definitely a time period where what was London up to? It was tracking Jimi Hendrix.
4: Here I come, baby. Coming to get you.

0: Brian Jones was with us all the way through from the English flight. Right, he was a great friend of Jimmy's and ours. And of course, he was introducing us.
1: And there was this rumor that there was this very exciting new artist coming out, but nobody had heard of him. Nobody knew anything about him. During the course of the festival, his name came up in various contexts. I remember, I think David Crosby of the Byrds had mentioned him in passing during, you know, something between songs.
2: Some of the musicians that had traveled between England and the U.S., some of them were aware of both Hendrix and The Who. Jimmy and The Who knew each other from England. They pretty much knew what kind of act they were doing. I don't know if they had played shows together, but obviously they knew that it was going to take a lot to top the other act once that act had been on stage.
3: The funny thing was that The Who and Jimmy were determined to outdo each other, and I'm not sure who really won, you know.
0: There's some conflict about whether The Who should follow us or should we follow The Who. We said, we don't care.
4: We couldn't really decide, so we just said, well, you know, I said to Jimmy, I said, fuck it, man, we're not going to follow you on. So he said, well, I'm not going to follow you on. So I said, listen, we are not going to follow you on, and that is it, you know. As far as I'm concerned, you know,

0: we're here, ready to go on now. 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That's the end of it, you know. And there was a certain look up in his eye, and he got on a chair, and he played some amazing guitar just standing on a chair in the dressing room. Janis Joplin was there, Brian Jones, Eric, and me, and a few other people just standing around. And then he got down off the chair and just said, turn round to me, and just said, if I'm going to follow you, I'm going to pull all the stops.
1: It felt okay. The time of the evening, the time of everything. I mean, you know, the adrenaline was definitely pumping.
2: And here to introduce him, he's come all the way over from London, is Brian Jones, Rolling Stone. Ladies and gentlemen, Brian Jones.
3: Brilliant performer, the most exciting guitarist I've ever heard. The Jimi Hendrix Experience.

Yeah, what's happening, brother? Here's something else. We got a little thing called Foxy Lady. My fingers will move, as you see. You don't hear no sounds as you hear, but dig this.

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What's happening? Dig, I'll tell you what, let's get down to business, all right? Just give me 1 second to get down to business.

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Dig this. Yeah, I tell you, brother. It's really out of sight here. Didn't even rain. No buttons to push. Right now, I'd like to dedicate this song to everybody here with hearts, any kind of hearts and ears. Go something like this here.

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Nobody here to taught you how to live on the streets, and now you just gonna have to get.

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No, this kind of. Yeah. Well, Dave, we got our own little Rock Me Baby, and it goes something like this here. The words might be wrong, but that's all right. Dig this anyway.

This is something else, man. You're like, it is no big story about you going, you know, we couldn't make it here, so we go to England, and America doesn't like us because, you know, our feet's too big, or we got fat mattresses, and we wear golden underwear. It ain't no scene like that, brother. You know, it's just, dig, man, just, you know, I'm laying around and went to England, pick up these two cats, and now here we are, man. It was so, you know, groovy to come back here this way, you know, and really get a chance to really play, you know? You know, I can sit up here all night and say thank you, thank you, thank you, you know, but this, I would especially just grab you, man, and just, one of them things, man, you know, one of them scenes. But Dick, I just can't do that. So what I'm gonna do, I'm gonna sacrifice something right here that I really love, okay? Oh, Rob, thank you very much, Bob Dylan's grandmother. Anyway, I'm gonna sacrifice something that I really love, man. Don't think I'm silly doing this, you know, because I don't think I'm losing my mind. Last night, man, oh, God. Wait a minute, honestly, wait. Anyway, man, but today I think it's everything all right, you know, so I'm not losing my mind. This is for everybody here, man. This is the only way I can do it, you know. So we're gonna do the English and American combined anthem together, okay? Don't get mad, no. Don't get mad. I want everybody to join in too, all right? And don't get mad, this is it, man. There's nothing I can do more, man. Ooh, look at those beautiful people.

man, I suck it till the one time. You move me. Look out.

Suck it to me one more time again. Oh, shucks, I love you.